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It explores magic not as performance, fantasy, or blind belief, but as a disciplined path of self-mastery, intention, shadow work, ethical power, and conscious action. 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

to the asylum, where the doors close, the volume rises, and the metal takes over. 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

souls breathe, and the music screams.

All right, ladies and gentlemen, boys and girls, children of all ages, if your parents are cool enough to let you listen to this great, terrific, awesome show. Yeah, we'll roll with that for now. How you doing? I am the doctor. This is the Asylum. 2 hours of nothing but metal. All different genres of metal. Right here for you. So, let's just get right into it. We got Cannibal Corpse. We got Exodus, Flotsam and Jetsam. Halloween, in this moment, we've got a lot of music to get through. So, here we go. Well, we'll start with this one first. Amphibious Assault. Death Ship.

0: I've known you a long time. You never told me that.
1: That's just it, DJ. I never told anybody. But this ship knew about it. It knows my fears. It knows my secrets. Gets inside your head and it shows you.
0: The ship has been beyond the boundaries of our universe, of known scientific reality. Who knows where it's been?
2: Biddy, have you seen anything unusual at all?
0: No, I haven't seen anything, and I don't need to see anything, sir, but I can tell you. This ship is far too

Well, there you have it. That was Halloween, Victim of Fate. Before that was Flotsam and Jetsam, Hammerhead, Exodus, Bound by Blood, Cannibal Corpse, Make Them Suffer, and then Amphibious Assault, Death Ship. If you didn't know the meaning behind Exodus, Bound by Blood, that song actually came out when... Oh, what was the place called? I can't remember. And anyways, it was like one of their first, second, third concerts at this place. It was a big place back in the day in California. And anyways, they're up there and people are just having a heyday of a time. And then all of a sudden, this everybody in the front row was all full of blood and from, you know, being in the pit and just... absolute chaos. So that's the song came out, Bounded by Blood. Just a little bit of whatever you want to call it, folklore to the song. Anyways, let's get into it. I've talked it over and over and over and over again. Sometimes I forget, sometimes I say it 6 or 7 times. Discord. If you're on Discord, check out Cosmos Assassin Radio. 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And like I've said before over and over again, to the left are all the shows on Cosmos Astrom Radio. Like right now, The Asylum. You could hop on in there and say whatever you want to say. And then I'll answer back. And then whoever else is in the Discord will answer back to you. Once you're on CosmosAstromRadio.ca, to the top left is a player. You click on that. 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If you have an Android, you can download. I think you can still download the app. I downloaded the app when the boss said, hey, we have an app. So I've had it ever since, you know, the word go. I think we're also on Fire Stick and Google TV. I'm just going off by memory. I think Fire Stick and then Google TV. I can't. Anyways, if you're an Apple user, I'm sorry. There was an app at one point in time for you guys. But then Apple being Apple, ripped it away from you. So there you go. You're caught up to that part. Let's get into it. We're going to go In This Moment, River of Fire, Judas Priest, Alanis Shore, Megadeth, Metallica, and we're going to keep going and going and going until 9 o'clock. So here we go. In This Moment, River of Fire.

Alright, there you have it. That was Metallica, Am I Savage? Before that was Megadeth, Devil's Island, Alana Shore, Into the Earth, Judas Priest, A Touch of Evil. Oh, and we're at 8 o'clock. We only got one more hour, ladies and gentlemen. One more. So, here we go. We're going to do Obituary, Ozzy, some Pantera, Powerwolf. And like I said, we're going to keep on going on and on till 9 o'clock. Here we go. Obituary, Visions in My Head.

All right, everybody, that was 6th Century Delirium. Before that was Sabaton, White Death, Prong, Snap Your Fingers, Snap Your Neck, Powerwolf, Demons Are a Girl's Best Friend. I don't know if that's true or not, but hey, somebody in Discord will tell me. Anyway, Pantera, Cemetery Gates, Ozzy Osbourne, Patient Number 9 with Jeff Beck, An Obituary, Visions in My Head. Ooh, sorry about that. All right, here we go. We got some Skull Crushing, Slaughter to Veil, Slayer, The Black Dahlia Murder, The Artist Murder, so on and so forth until we hit 9 o'clock or a little bit before that, maybe. Well, let's go. Skull Crushing, Experiment 666.

wanted power. 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

0: All right, ladies and gentlemen, that's been my time. But hey, before I go, let me remind you, 10 o'clock, the Medutu Effect. Stay tuned. The boss is Matt Nelson. We'll give you the rundown of whatever they find. I really couldn't tell you. I listen to it, and I get surprised every time they have a topic or something to rant about, vent about, laugh about, make fun of. I don't know. But hey, stay tuned. 10 o'clock, only on Cosmos Astrum Radio, will you get the full lowdown of anything and everything. But with that being said, you know what I do every Saturday night to close the show. Igor, roll the outro.
1: Another session has come to an end. The prescriptions have been filled. The patients have been treated. And the silence is returning to these halls. The asylum doors are now closing. Until our next session, keep your mind open.

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Shackled Minds is a critical exploration of how religious fear, institutional authority, and cultural control have shaped human thought throughout history. Moving through occult demonization, censorship, scientific suppression, colonization, hypocrisy, sectarian conflict, bodily shame, and religious trauma, the book examines how systems of power have often restricted knowledge and personal freedom in the name of sacred truth. At its heart, Shackled Minds is not an attack on spirituality itself. It is a challenge to

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1: Good evening, everybody, and welcome to the Madhutu Effect radio show. 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
2: I was playing right before we got on.
1: I never do that, though.
2: Never.
1: Yes, we're always playing around, because if you're not playing around, you're crying, so yeah. We might as well play around.
2: So true.
1: Yeah, if you want to join in on the fun, all you have to do is download the Discord app. If you already have it or you downloaded it, go to the search and search Cosmos Astrum Radio. 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Each text channel is a show. And we're on the Madhutu Effect right now. So joining us tonight in the Madhutu Effect chat room is the Doctor. We have the beautiful Kobe. We have the beautiful LaDonna in the house. Oh, and we have...
2: Scrolling. It's been a lot of chatter before we went on.
1: A little chatter. I think that's everyone. Oh, and nope. Ave's here, too.
2: Ave's here. And Billy's here.
1: Ave, the ray of sunshine.
2: And then I think I saw...
1: Oh, Billy. Billy.
2: And then...
1: Cheryl.
2: Dan.
1: And Dan.
2: Yeah.
1: Welcome in, everybody.
2: Well, she's listening, but, you know, she's late no matter what. So she's actually listening.
1: Mm-hmm.
2: Well.
1: You can get your digs in before she gets on?
2: Oh, no. Mm-hmm. Why? Why bother? It'll take a while before it hits her anyway.
1: Oh, here she comes. Just kidding. So tonight, we have some topics.
2: A lot of updates.
1: And updates, yeah.
2: Yeah. One's kind of lengthy, and I do have a bit of a rant, but yeah.
1: Do you want to get that out of the way first?
2: No.
1: Or you want to simmer on that one a little bit?
2: No. I'll let it simmer a little bit.
1: Okay. Yeah. What about some announcements?
2: Well, we got a big announcement. Tomorrow for the Old Scratch All Vinyl Hour is an album. This is a mystery album. Has never been played.
1: Ever.
2: Ever. Period.
1: No.
2: Needle has not touched this album.
1: It's a virgin record.
2: And no one has ever heard it played live. However, here's your hint. You have heard the music if you listen to the station. So, that being said, this is a very, very fresh album that has not been played and ever. And it's never been played on the radio. We're the first.
1: Mm-hmm.
2: And as far as I know, this is the only album in existence.
1: Uh-huh. Even more cryptic. I love it.
2: Yeah, as far as I know. So so stay tuned tomorrow. You can tune in at the beginning of it. And if you're going, oh, crap, and then you can drop off. But there's your ultimate announcement. Teaser. However, with that being said, we are now officially out of room on vinyls. Allison's been going nuts, and she keeps finding...
1: I just happened to be in the right place at the right time.
2: It's insane. She walked in the door with an armful of albums. However, one of the jackets was empty.
1: It was a mad... People were, like, grabbing. I was just grabbing and grabbing, because it was, like, $5 albums, and I mean, some of them weren't in the greatest of shape, but I thought, you know what, for $5,
2: Yeah.
1: Take a chance. So I grabbed a few, and some of them really good.
2: Yeah, they are.
1: But the one, that one, if it would have had the album in it, is worth like $200.
2: Yeah. But now we have albums stacked on chairs and shelves and all over the place. So, yeah. But tomorrow is...
1: So I'm the problem.
2: No. No, I keep encouraging it.
1: Oh.
2: But no, tomorrow the album that will be played is, as far as I know, it is the only vinyl album in existence.
1: Wow.
2: As far as I know.
1: Very cool.
2: So that's the biggest announcement. Oh, I need a lot more, LaDonna. we do have a request tonight, and it's a great way to start the night off. Here is Bay City Rollers with Saturday Night.

0: Welcome back to the Meditu Effects Radio Show. There she is. Allison disappeared on me.
1: Sorry. Multitasking.
0: You ran up the steps.
1: Ran up the steps?
0: Yeah.
1: Ran down the steps.
0: Oh, jeez. I can't do that. Well, I could. This is, my feet will never touch. It'll just be shoulders, ass, shoulders, ass.
1: You've already done that a few times.
0: Yeah, I know. Anyway.
1: Let's not do it again. Let's not do it again.
0: So we're getting ready for the Maybaum potluck. Hope to see you all here. Mm-hmm. Got the last batch of chairs. We'll have 30 foldable chairs and 5 of the one. I'm counting now. 1, 2, 3, 4, 5. Yeah, 5 of the metal chairs. Mm-hmm. And and we will have a few more. So, and if needed, but I encourage you, if you're going to sit on the grass, whatnot, bring, you know, whatever. So far, the weather looks like it's going to hold out for us. So
1: far, so good.
0: I'm good
1: if
0: with
1: not,
0: that.
1: If not, we're inside.
0: Yeah.
1: But
0: we'll cram in here.
1: Yeah.
0: Good news. The toilet will be installed downstairs.
1: Yay.
0: Yes.
1: Everybody's like, oh, yay, we don't have to walk up and down those stairs.
0: Yeah, no doubt. Allison picked up the last of the hardware today, and the guy is going to come out and install everything.
1: That's the one thing I couldn't do is install the toilet. Yeah.
0: So it's that'll be done, so we'll have the bathroom working downstairs, which means we'll going to be moving on with the like the classes and everything else. Mm-hmm. Here
1: and the rest of the basement reno too.
0: Yeah,
1: so
0: yeah, we've been working feverishly on multiple projects, plus my apologies, this is the end of the fiscal with work, so mm-hmm. I've been heavily involved with that too, so just wrapping things up.
1: Jeepers, that daytime job just gets in the way of everything.
0: I know. What the hell? Anyway.
1: Career.
0: I know. Career, my career. Ass.
1: Adulting, whatever.
0: So do we want to jump to a song first before we go into one of the biggest projects that we have been working on? Or do we want to jump right into the project?
1: Better throw a song on first, babe.
0: Okay, give you some breathing room. Are you going to run upstairs again?
1: No, I can't. I'm so tired.
0: Okay, let's just do some Crosby, Stills, and Nash with Southern Cross.
2: Here's a song by Stephen and the greatest brothers, Richard and Michael. Great song you wrote here.

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2: The only way to play Crosby, Stills, Nash, and sometimes Young is live.
1: And sometimes Young. He's not like the sometimes vowel.
2: Yes, he is.
1: No, he's not the sometimes vowel.
2: Yeah, it's sometimes Crosby, Stills, Nash, and Young. But most of the time it's just Crosby, Stills, and Nash.
1: Okay. I understand that. It just sounds like he's like an afterthought.
2: Well, anyway. Okay. I do like some of Neil Young's songs.
1: Yeah.
2: But as far as that goes, maybe he was an afterthought.
1: Maybe.
2: Okay. I want to talk about the Technomagical Archive that I built.
1: Technomagical Archive.
2: Yeah, say that three times.
1: Technomagical. Technomagical.
2: Yeah.
1: You just made a new word, too.
2: I know.
1: That's really exciting.
2: Yeah. So, on the medu2.ca website, what I decided to do is start building an archive, a searchable archive that... And I'm still, if you ever go to it and it's not working, it means that every single day I'm working on it. Is there a Technomagical raincoat? I got so many comments.
1: Technomagical.
2: But so I've been working on this and, like this early this morning, I refined the search, how it uses your phrases to go in between each of the libraries. This does not scan the internet. This is strictly only scanning our files
1: right on
2: the server. So, I want to be 100% clear. There is no AI functioning there. This is a very rudimentary script that is scanning the libraries that I've been adding. And I can expand those libraries, which I plan on doing. But right now, I'm just trying to get the basis built of this. So if you have a recommendation for a library... please let me know. Once I add a library in, I have to rescan them all. And I'm not complaining by any means. I'm excited about this project. But it has taken up quite a bit of time. This, originally I was just, it's kind of like the end cents. You know, we were only going to do 5 cents. And that was it. This, the same identical concept. I was only going to do a very basic library, and then I was like, well, I can't just leave it.
1: I see this. A pattern here.
2: Yeah, I know. But anyway, so I'm going to continue to add to it. There will be a wide variety that will be added in. Right now, I've stopped with building the library, and I'm still fine-tuning the searching. So no matter how you put the phrase in, it will scan those libraries. And as it goes back and forth, that's why I put a, I don't know what you want to call it, something on the screen to kind of show that it's scanning because it is...
1: So you know that it's still like responding to you.
2: Yeah, exactly.
1: I hate when websites don't do that.
2: Well, the problem is the more libraries I'm adding, the slower it was getting.
1: Oh, yeah.
2: And so I needed to put some type of animation up there to show that it was still working. So every this morning I added a script so that if you put in a phrase, it will do that. Originally, it was only one word. But what I would recommend to you, what I'm going to do is I'm going to describe to you how it actually works. The way I designed this was so that if you put in, crystals, quartz crystals, and So what it would do, it would scan all libraries and look for anything that's affiliated with that term and then provide you that information. So what the problem was is if you're not careful when you put that search in, you're going to get a bunch of stuff that you didn't really want to see, or you may want to see all that information. I'm leaving that open to you. However, if you're looking for something specific to stones or specific to planets or whatever, you can do that. And so you have that option. But if you scroll all the way to the bottom of the page, the resource information is there. Now, I'm just added a resource lookup. So if you want to look up the books that this is referencing that I put in there or different things like that, you can go do that on your own. It's not a this is actually derived from something that was asked at Pagan Pride. Somebody came up to me and asked me, what is the best way to get started? And I said, my recommendation, if you can't decide on a path or you're just kind of looking, is to look for reference books. And but the problem is sometimes these reference books are very biased. And unless it's like a set dictionary. And so basically that's what I'm building, is a reference center so that a person wants to know about, like I said, crystal or Hawking's radiation, or they want to know about, like I put in earlier today, because I was fine-tuning the search, what are the musical notes related to Saturn? So
1: It's like having all the ingredients there that you can actually just start building your own path.
2: right. So it will be expanded on. The libraries will be expanded. But right now I'm going to keep fine-tuning the searching to where it gives you more and more relevant information. So stay tuned. If you are using it, thank you. I appreciate it. It is free.
1: Yep, feedback is always welcome.
2: Yes. If you find that some of the information I may have screwed up when I put it in there. There is a huge case of human error here. So if I screwed up putting the information in, please let me know. Or if you feel like the information should have been expanded on, also please let me know. Right now I'm just building basic libraries. So to tell you right now, it's probably not as detailed as what some people are probably looking for, but it will be. I want to build the libraries, get them indexed so that I can then add more information in there. So, like I said, if you feel like there is a category in there that should be in there, because I guarantee you, if you're looking for it, somebody else is.
1: Always,
2: Oh, good burn. Good burn. And I'm looking in
1: yes.
2: Discord. Biased
1: Llewellyn.
2: books never cough. Llewellyn. Hey, at one time, Llewellyn New Times and all that stuff was the only thing that we could get our hands on. And then we woke up anyway. But this project has literally consumed me, and I literally make little short notes to myself that this would be a good library. And but if you feel like there's a library that should be in there, please let me know. Doesn't matter. Everybody's got a million different ways to contact me, and throw them out there. I cannot. Just have to put it out there. I cannot put, I wanted to put a section on, like, psilocybin. Then I found out that that's a huge legal
1: Yeah, let's just not
2: issue.
1: go there.
2: It's a really great area, and I didn't want to take the chances on building this thing from scratch and all this work that I've been putting into it.
1: Exactly.
2: I'd hate for it to have to rip it down.
1: Absolutely.
2: So,
1: No, you did the right thing.
2: but at the same time, when you like, if you're in herbs, you can type in cannabis, which is crazy to me, that I was allowed to put that in there. Not only for the aspect of recreational use, but also the magical properties.
1: Yeah. Well, I guess it's because that's the name of the plant.
2: Right.
1: There's not really much else you can do.
2: Yeah. So,
1: It's worse if you call it the slang names
2: oh yeah.
1: more. Like, that would throw up a red flag, you'd think.
2: So, I hope people are using it, and if you are, thank you very much. That encourages me to build it even bigger. They put a counter on there every time a search is done, a query is done. So,
1: So he knows if, people
2: yeah.
1: are looking at it and stuff like that.
2: And
1: So
2: I
1: that's
2: really
1: good.
2: did that for me. So,
1: Yeah. If it's
2: because,
1: worth it.
2: because I have a million ideas to build on it. And oh, and I just recently added tarot. Not only for the aspect of pulling tarot cards and looking up their meanings, but the correlation between the different libraries will correlate between whether or not it's related to a planet or astrological or whatever. So I did add that in there recently, and there was another one I added. Hold on, I gotta look at it. Quantum theoretics. Well, the categories now are alchemy, astrology, astronomy, colors, cosmology, deities. Deities is very slim. I have to apologize if I offend
1: Yeah,
2: anybody,
1: this
2: but
1: isn't like a, again, this isn't like a done deal. Like
2: right.
1: it's constantly growing and yeah, you're adding to it constantly. So
2: Yes.
1: if you don't see anything and you're concerned, definitely let us know.
2: Yeah, I mean, I can add it pretty quick. Dreams, folk, herbs, intent, Mesopotamian, Assyria, music acoustics, which Allison brought up, that would be nice to have in there. Numerology, ontology. Ontology is actually, even though it's a title on there, it's actually a script. That I built in there to help fine-tune the process, but it does correlate. Philosophy, physics, primary sources, like I said before, quantum theoretics, runes, sigil, goetic spirits, stones, tarot, and time. The reason I put time on there is because, as in TIME, not THYME, the reason I put that in there is there's so many theories on time that correlate to magics or philosophy or physics or, So, that's why I wanted to put that in there, because it's a good way to correlate between all the different aspects. So, be patient. I'm going to be constantly growing on it. I hope, I have big plans for it. But eventually, maybe one day, I'll actually put imagery in there.
1: Ooh.
2: I don't know how yet.
1: That's not ever stopped
2: I
1: you.
2: know. But it would be nice to have, like, if when you do a search for goetic, to have that sigil and have that with that search. So I don't know yet. I think it would be cool to have, but it may also overtax our server, and I don't want to do that either.
1: No,
2: The
1: that's
2: more,
1: true.
2: because the more I tax the server, the more it costs us for bandwidth. Anyway, so I'm excited about this project. As you can tell, I've been pondering this.

0: thought it would be cool. Somebody come in, sit down. They can do a search for all these books and different things on the computer and print off the page that they needed. Well, that never came into fruition, mostly because not a lot of foot traffic in the armpit of society called Milestone. But I'm sorry, I didn't use my inside voice.
1: The filter came
0: Oh.
1: off.
0: Yeah, that's part of my rant. It's going to be coming out here later. But anyway, so because of that, we already had all these documents that all had to do was change a lot of the information into JSON files and create these libraries. So anyway, so thank you for using it. It will get much bigger and. That's what she said.
1: Whoa. Jenny.
0: Yeah, I know. Where's Jenny when you need her? But I do plan on keep working on it. I have a set schedule when I get up in the morning. Aside from my work, I've been logging in and adding to the library and tightening the scripts. However, there's another project that we've started, and I.
1: Well, you've started. I haven't done anything for it yet.
0: Well, you got to proofread everything. I handed over to her a 670-page document this morning. We discussed this the other night, and I thought it was a great idea. And if I get a good what if thrown at me, I'd go nuts with it. So, everything is. Anyway,
1: Yeah,
0: so,
1: today would have been 5 years for Pagan Pride.
0: oh
1: Today
0: yeah, yep.
1: would have been the 5th year anniversary.
0: Yeah, that's my rant coming up.
1: That's kind of sad.
0: I have a soapbox rant.
1: I don't want to be sad though. We
0: Oh
1: put a
0: no.
1: happy song on.
0: Okay, fine. Let's just throw this on here and bring a smile. But you know what? There is next year, and but there is a bit of a soapbox coming up after the next announcement.

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1: Well, I figured while he was mumbling in the song, we can just talk over it.
0: It's a song that never ends.
1: This is a song that never ends.
0: Is it the
1: yeah.
0: Don't get okay. me started.
1: Earworm. for those that are listening in Milestone, did you hear the idiot racing up and down the main drag? But hey, that's fine. Okay. Anyway. Okay. So we canceled Pagan Pride Harvest Light Festival, whatever you want to call it. It's just a name. For this year, today would have been the 5th year, as it was reminded in Discord. I've been kind of bummed today. I've been spending a lot of time staring at the backyard because this is the time of year that it's full of vendors and a whole bunch of activity. And but one of the reasons it was canceled was because someone wanted the Elks Hall, and so today they were over there. We were canceled, and I want to clarify, we were canceled for a 2-hour bridal shower. I want you to wrap your head around that. A 2-hour bridal shower canceled the whole weekend. We couldn't do it. Which, you know, major props for the bridal shower. That's, I have nothing against that. But, with that being said, of course, they had a bunch of cars. So that was the other reason we couldn't shut down the street. As Allison pointed out, and I 100% agree, you don't want those weird-ass pagan folk hanging around. Wow. So anyway, they had the windows open next door, and I went on the back porch, made my own special blend of incense, and I smoked the fuck out of that place. Anyway, they kept coming outside trying to figure out what was going on. Brought the cauldron on the back porch, and big giant column of smoke took it directly to the window, and I was happy. Anyway, they were lucky I wasn't burning sulfur. Yeah.
0: All of this is alleged. Again, you know, if all the facts were put out, and that's something that you can make up your own mind on or whatever. I don't know.
1: So regardless, we're not going to be holding it here. Oh yeah, exactly. It's on the council and the husbands and the Elks Club. So yeah, we know. We are well aware. It was reminded through the various gaslighting emails that we got and the bullying emails. Allison made a really good and lengthy post on Facebook about being bullied. It was because of the emails. And then, of course, you got the childish derogatory comments from the individuals. So, you know, after they did their little event over there.
0: I think just at the end of the day, it was like, we just really wanted to have a special event and try to bring people together from all walks of life to better understand each other and make a stronger community. And you know what? Maybe at the end of the day, it was just really the wrong thing to do. It was, you know, maybe we didn't, I always look at myself first, like, what could I have done better and what could I have, you know,
1: a burning effigy in the backyard.
0: What did I do wrong? I mean, honestly, I think the only mistake we made was just thinking that maybe an event like this would actually be of benefit to the community. But I guess, if it's not like sports related or if it's not agricultural related, then I guess it's not wanted. It's not wanted here,
1: In other
0: which is
1: words, we didn't
0: fine.
1: have enough banjos.
0: It's okay. It's you know what? At the end of the day, it's fine. We just move on and we go where we're wanted or we don't do it at all. Like, I mean, those are our options.
1: So,
0: I don't know.
1: with that being said, yes, I'm a little pissy at seeing this, what went on today, because I was thinking, okay, well, they're probably gonna have a big party afterwards and whatnot, and it'll be going on. No, I have 2 hours in and out.
0: No.
1: So that's what the inconvenience.
0: But apparently they did have it booked in February.
1: Yeah,
0: That's what
1: well,
0: we were told. So if people are wondering why, like literally, like, I mean, I had our proposal in the first week in May, and we had asked the town hall as well as the Elks, and they at never at one point in time told me that the Elks was rented for that day. Never once. It was only later, months later, that they said that it had been rented out in February. So part of me thinks, like, if you knew back then when we reached out to you asking about it, instead of sending us to different people to book it, instead of just booking it or looking at it, like, you could have let us know then if it was booked or not. But I don't know. To me, it just seems like, honestly, the way that we feel, it just feels like we were just, we're just rickrolled over, basically, right? Like, it doesn't, it feels like we were just, it feels like it was, they didn't want it to be here, and there was actions and things taken so it wouldn't happen. But to make it look like, it was just like our choice just not to have it for whatever reason. But, those were the circumstances. That's what happened. I don't know what else to say. And so if you keep asking, because I've had people ask me multiple times, and I just say there was some problems with getting back to us about things being booked and also approvals, and it just took way too long and it was too long to do it. That's what I just tell people, because that's all I can really tell you at the end of the day, because
1: So,
0: the rest of it is alleged. It's not 100% factual, right?
1: yeah, I've been kind of disgruntled about it. Allison's been a lot nicer than I have been, because I keep doing the whole proverbial, let's see what this happened, what this does. We're over it, not really. Are we going to move on and make it even better? Yes, because I wanted to rub this in their faces. Ultimately, that's my goal. I want something so big that, that's what she said, that they're going to feel like they missed out, realize they missed out. Oh, we're going to be posting it all over the place.
0: But nobody's gonna care. I
1: Well,
0: just that's how I feel. Like, why would they care, really? I don't know. All I know is that when we're doing it for us and for you.
1: well, that
0: That's
1: is
0: who it's for.
1: ultimately who it's for,
0: Yeah.
1: but that's the flair and the, how big it's made is to rub into their faces. Anyway, but with that being said, if you can come out to the Maybon potluck, we're gonna have more of these. This isn't a one-off. We wouldn't be buying this many chairs and tents otherwise. So gonna reiterate, food will be inside. Music in eating will be outside. So all the tents that we've been buying over the years for vendors and things like that will be in a semicircle around the fire pit. And then the band will be against the building, broadcasting toward the church. Anyway, I need to put in a request to the band. I want sympathy for the devil.
0: Oh, there you go.
1: Yeah. 'Cause they do rock cover songs, and they do a really good
0: Oh,
1: job.
0: yeah. Yeah. But
1: But
0: yeah, definitely come out. It'll be a really nice evening, and it's a casual evening. It's open to everybody and anybody who just likes to eat and listen to music, because that's basically what we're just gonna do.
1: I was thinking about this earlier,
0: There's no
1: and
0: sacrifices or anything that yet that we know of. Oh, shoot. We don't have enough money for the
1: oh, this was
0: sacrifice.
1: donated.
0: Oh, okay then.
1: Yeah,
0: All right.
1: he's got a bum leg. Anyway, I was thinking about this earlier today, and I want to also, and I'm sure no one will be upset about this. It is a potluck, and I'm asking everybody to bring food. But if you are in a situation you can't make something, and because finances are tough nowadays, all the plates that we've bought are to-go plates. They are closed containers. We bought two different types. We have small ones and the big ones. And if this is the case, you want to come out and hang out and just chat, get some food to bring back to your family. I think that's something that everybody would agree with. Because number one, we don't want leftovers here. That's why all the plates are
0: To
1: to go.
0: go.
1: So we have the large, and by the way, the all these containers are in, just in case somebody's going to think it. They're not styrofoam. They're made of sugar cane. They're biodegradable. So all the containers, there's a large one with three compartments, and then there's a smaller one. We had those left over from Pagan Pride still wrapped
0: And
1: up.
0: there's no alcohol or drinks for purchase. Again, bring your own. BYOB.
1: But be aware that the other kids will be around.
0: Yeah, there's gonna be kids around too, so just be respectful. You can also smoke some of the zhajiang, but you gotta do it over to the side, just like cigarette smoking and everything else. Just be aware of who you're doing it around. But that's all well. You're more than welcome to do that. It's our personal property, so go for it.
1: Yeah, we're gonna literally rope everything off, and just the property.
0: You're gonna hot box the whole property?
1: Yes. There will that's actually I got one of those tents with the sides on it. I could just make it a hot box tent.
0: Yes. What could go wrong? Oh my gosh.
1: Oh, that's actually not a bad idea.
0: What could go wrong?
1: Oh, yeah, that's the gears are going.
0: All right.
1: Okay. But
0: I mean, we do have the Loki costume too.
1: oh
0: You
1: yeah.
0: could just put it into
1: Just pipe it right back
0: garage.
1: in.
0: I'm daring Anne to that one.
1: Oh
0: Put
1: yeah.
0: her in the Loki costume and then like, yeah.
1: Oh yeah. There you go. Well, Corey will be here too.
0: Oh, yay.
1: So we'll put him in the I don't Will he fit?
0: I mean, he's tall. He's quite a bit taller than me. It's basically height because like, and even Ange, I don't know. Like maybe, yeah, I think they could both. They're tall enough. Like they're taller than me, and I'm short, and it'd probably fit them better than it would fit me
1: Well,
0: anyway.
1: we use a little small vacuum, put the attachment on it, and just start pumping it in there, and then oh yeah, this is gonna be ugly.
0: We have
1: so
0: some mead and
1: yeah.
0: break out some mead and
1: Yeah, we'll bust out the mead, and yeah, well, that's a given. Halfway full. I'll wait until after Corey's good and baked with it, and then I'll spray the fart spray in
0: Oh
1: there.
0: no. What could go wrong?
1: But anyway,
0: Oh, you're more than welcome. Like, if you come and you've overindulged, we can find you a place.
1: Yeah, or set you up a tent or
0: Yeah,
1: however you.
0: we do have tents and that kind of stuff, but
1: We have couches.
0: yeah, we don't want anybody driving home intoxicated. So, if you overindulge and you need a ride back to the city or something like that, we can probably find you one, no problem. So,
1: Now, I am going to make one comment, which Allison's probably going to disagree with me on, but I'm just throwing it out there. If you're coming into town, we do have a grocery store, we do have a gas station and whatnot, but I'm encouraging you to buy your stuff before you come into this town. I'm just saying.
0: Well, I mean, I don't really like Prairie Sky Co-op anyway,
1: Well,
0: so.
1: I'm just, what I want to do is show that, that we're not gonna invest, and we don't want to encourage people to invest. So, if you're coming into the town, try to pick up your stuff beforehand, and yeah, I'm just gonna leave it at that. So. Well, you could go to the co-op dressed in sigils. You know what? I actually, if you're going to come in complete witched out, yes, go to these places.
0: Yeah, please, like you can wear whatever you want. If you want to come full on regalia or if you want to come in your pajamas, whatever you want.
1: Just
0: Nobody's going to judge you, nobody cares.
1: no sky clad, please.
0: No, yeah, you have to have clothes on. Plus, you probably will want to have clothes on because it's going to be cold.
1: No, it's not.
0: Make sure you,
1: It's gonna
0: yes.
1: be around 20.
0: At night?
1: Well, at night it's supposed to go down to 9.
0: That's right. It gets cold at night out here. Again, make sure you wear warm clothes.
1: We'll have the fire pit going.
0: Bring a hoodie.
1: So anyway, I get it. You probably have to stop and get gas, but. For those here locally that are listening, yeah, don't waste your time. Anyway, our hour is almost up. What
0: Almost up.
1: happened?
0: I don't know.
1: Shit. Anyway, yeah, rant over. I literally saved this.
0: Rent
1: Yeah. We were going to open the show with the sound, the theme song to
0: Bewitched.
1: Bewitched, because hey, we're witchy, and we're proud, and we're witchy. We need to make a song, like a chanting song, witchy and we're proud. Or just do a parody of that. I'm a witch. I'm a, instead of I'm a
0: Oh,
1: bitch.
0: yeah. That'd
1: Yeah.
0: work. That would work.
1: Yeah, I think it would work really well. Anyway.
0: I really want to invite the group going around and handing out flyers today,
1: I
0: but
1: know. I was.
0: they didn't stop at our house 'cause they never do.
1: I literally was outside watching for them. There was
0: Darn.
1: a religious group. Joe had the pleasure of seeing them today, but I was looking for them and I couldn't find them, and so disappointing. They don't ever stop
0: They
1: here.
0: never stop here. I only ever had that one that guy, that Mormon guy called me that one time. Was it Mormon? No, was it?
1: Did they have a watchtower?
0: Yeah, I think so. I think it's Watchtower, yeah.
1: Yeah,
0: It's Mormon, yeah.
1: Mormon.
0: But we had a nice little chat for about half an hour. And then I don't know. All he said to me was he had a bunch of things to think about, and that was the end of the conversation. So I don't know.
1: Anyway, yeah, I look forward to when they're coming around. But they don't ever stop here. But
0: I like a good conversation.
1: yeah, there is a once Allison gets through, Joe, I think you are a target because nobody else. Oh yeah, that's right. Watchtower is Jehovah's Witness.
0: Well, sorry, Jehovah's
1: Yeah,
0: Witnesses. Yeah.
1: Joe, I think you are a target. Somebody must have turned in your address or something. I don't know. That happens too. If you
0: Yeah,
1: ever.
0: sometimes, and sometimes people will give your phone number to Jehovah's Witnesses too, which I think that's probably what happened to me because it was like, it didn't seem like a cold call, but
1: Yeah, all you got to do is literally go to their website and put in an address of a location, and then they'll show up.
0: yeah.
1: Yeah. That gives me an idea. Anyway, oh man. So, hope to see you next weekend. That is next weekend, for the Maybon potluck. And like I said, there's more to come with those, but we're also I know we're gonna go over but there is a rather big project that we're looking at, and this is gonna be very involved, which will require meetings and shit like that. But we will be giving a shout out for people that are very good at astral traveling, very good at deep meditation, and we also need researchers. This is probably a long time coming, and given the state of the world today, it's
0: Might
1: probably
0: be
1: a
0: helpful.
1: I think it's a good thing, especially for practitioners. So once we get everything finalized and get everything launched, what I'm probably going to have to do is take this manual, because that's what it is, and break it up into three sections with the basics, the intermittent and the advanced. So this will come into fruition. We are doing this, and we will explain more later once we make the post about looking for people. So but we will need individuals that are serious about astral work, have done it, have experience doing it, as well as deep meditation, and we'll need researchers. No, this isn't another paranormal team. This is something that goes even far beyond that. So, this is going to be good. I'm excited about this. It's,
0: What could go wrong?
1: yeah, I know.
0: Mm-hmm.
1: Especially with all the, yeah, with all the added technology. So, yeah, we've got quite a bit running right now. I apologize. We haven't been really fast at responding to everybody, but it's also a lot of juggling between personal and these projects, and getting ready for this weekend. So,
0: Yeah.
1: gonna wrap things up. And I thought I'd do the Witches of East 10. I've been humming this song all day, so I got to do it.
0: Okie dokie.
1: Here is there from the TV show, which is the East End,
0: All
1: Come As You Are, the Masha cover.
0: right.
1: Thanks for listening.
0: Good night, everybody.

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Shackled Minds is a critical exploration of how religious fear, institutional authority, and cultural control have shaped human thought throughout history. Moving through occult demonization, censorship, scientific suppression, colonization, hypocrisy, sectarian conflict, bodily shame, and religious trauma, the book examines how systems of power have often restricted knowledge and personal freedom in the name of sacred truth. At its heart, Shackled Minds is not an attack on spirituality itself. 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
1: All I know is you just need up. 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

step inside the padded room, where the volume gets louder and the riffs hit harder. 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

fear is not evidence. Restoring integrity to paranormal research is a serious guide to rebuilding credibility in the paranormal field. Rather than treating fear, belief, dramatic reactions, or entertainment as proof, this book argues for a more disciplined approach rooted in observation, documentation, critical thinking, and ethical responsibility. Matthew Lay examines how paranormal research has been shaped by history, spiritualism, media influence, performance equipment misuse, investigator bias, and fear-based storytelling. He challenges investigators to separate experience from evidence, theory from conclusion, and curiosity from assumption. The book explores topics such as witness interviews, environmental review, contamination control, equipment limitation,

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Get ready for Moti Bucci. A two-hour musical journey through the decades. From the sounds of the 60s to today, this show brings you a wide mix of genres, themed episodes, familiar favorites, forgotten gems, and plenty of surprises along the way. 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
0: I could show you my favorite obsession. I've been making a man with blonde hair and a tan, and he's good for relieving my tension. I'm just a sweet

So, come up to the lab and see what's on the slab. I see you shiver with anticipation. But maybe the rain is really to blame. So I'll remove the cause. But not the symptom.

fear is not evidence. Restoring integrity to paranormal research is a serious guide to rebuilding credibility in the paranormal field. Rather than treating fear, belief, dramatic reactions, or entertainment as proof, this book argues for a more disciplined approach rooted in observation, documentation, critical thinking, and ethical responsibility. Matthew Lay examines how paranormal research has been shaped by history, spiritualism, media influence, performance equipment misuse, investigator bias, and fear-based storytelling. He challenges investigators to separate experience from evidence, theory from conclusion, and curiosity from assumption. The book explores topics such as witness interview,

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This book does not dismiss paranormal.

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The unholiest of kings, the Black Widow. Our minds will be his toys.

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It explores magic not as performance, fantasy, or blind belief, but as a disciplined path of self-mastery, intention, shadow work, ethical power, and conscious action. 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The book challenges fear-based dogma and false authority, while encouraging readers to claim their own path with wisdom and responsibility. At its heart, Book One teaches that true magic begins within,

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1: You're listening to Radio New Vegas, your little jukebox in the Mojave Wasteland. I am Mr. New Vegas, and I'm here for you. We've got some news for you coming right up. Traders from California are being turned away from Mojave Outpost, where the NCR is concerned about dangers along Nipton Highway and I-15. In addition, a package courier found shot in the head near Good Springs has reportedly regained consciousness and made a full recovery. Now that's a delivery service you can count on. Those were our top stories. Gonna play a song for you right now. And it's about that special someone you find only once in a blue moon.

0: are listening to the adventures of me, Herbert Daring Dashwood, and my stalwart ghoul manservant, Argyle. Today's episode, Escape from Paradise Falls.
1: So little faith, boss. I could disarm this slaver junk with my eyes closed. One second. There, now for yours. Stand still.
0: Argyle, you magnificent bastard! You did it!
1: Don't thank me yet, boss. We still need to get out of here. Let's go, while the guard's away from the front gate.
0: Not so fast, my flesh-rotten friend. That girl we came in with, we're the only chance she's got. Come on!
1: Always with the dames.
0: All right, she's locked in there. They call it the box. First, we need to remove that guard.
1: Allow me. Hey, fella. Got a light?
2: Huh?
1: Lotus? Kick! Yay!
0: Ha ha! Now the door!
1: Child's play, boss. Okay, lady, you're rescued. Now let's get out of...
2: What?
1: Boss, it's empty!
0: Hands up, chumps. Nobody escapes from Paradise Falls. Now let's move back to the pen nice and slow before...
3: Drop the steel, you slaver scumbag! 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I busted out of that box and was almost home free when I noticed your predicament.
1: Wait a minute. 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
0: Now, Argyle, no need to be hasty. We owe this young lady our thanks, Miss...
3: Penelope Chase, fortune hunter. 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Now let's cut this shindig short and get the bloody hell out of here. Come on.
0: Argyle, old friend, I think I'm in love.

0: Hey, Jimmy, are you tired of bullies pushing you around?
1: Boy, am I!
0: What if you could get rid of them forever?
1: Jeez, mister.
0: You see, Jimmy, our government has bullies too.
1: Wow, really?
0: That's right. Which is why we've developed some whiz-bang new weapons, so bullies around the world never bother us again.
1: Huh, I think I get it.
0: Well, Jimmy, maybe you should just see for yourself.
1: Boy, thanks, mister.
0: Careful there, sport. The Batman Tactical Nuclear Catapult. 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

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Yes, I'm a real young man, a brand new 25. 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

0: quite a man. 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Well, when you want me hollin', I'll be there on time. Well, when there's right to do, send for the mighty one. Yes, when there's right to do, you better send for the mighty one. Yes, he'll stay on the job until the job is done.
1: Now listen close for this important public service announcement. Just a friendly reminder to all you would-be bigots out there, ghouls are people too. You see, children, ghouls are simply humans who've been exposed to an ungodly amount of radiation and haven't had the good fortune to die. Sure, they may look like hideous zombies from an old monster flick, but their hearts, their souls, their tears are all very much human. So please, if you meet one of the Capital Wasteland's many ghouls, leave your prejudice at the door and your pistol in its holster. Ah, yes, one important caveat, kiddies. Those feral ghouls that prefer the dark, dank underground, they are basically mindless zombies, so kill as many as you damn well please.

GNR, Three Dog, all you need to know. Here's the latest news. Unemployment is down, stocks are up, and the UN has just declared global peace forever. Now the real news. According to reports from the ever-so-hoity-toity Tenpenny Tower, a group of displaced ghouls have been trying to gain entrance. Ah, but Lush at Large, Alistair Tenpenny says, no zombies, no how. Come on, Al, cut the ghoulies a break. If they've got the caps and you've got the space, it's a win-win, right? What do you say? Until next time, this is Three Dog, ow! And you're listening to Galaxy News Radio, bringing you the truth, no matter how bad it hurts.

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Shackled Minds is a critical exploration of how religious fear, institutional authority, and cultural control have shaped human thought throughout history. Moving through occult demonization, censorship, scientific suppression, colonization, hypocrisy, sectarian conflict, bodily shame, and religious trauma, the book examines how systems of power have often restricted knowledge and personal freedom in the name of sacred truth. At its heart, Shackled Minds is not an attack on spirituality itself. 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

fear is not evidence. Restoring integrity to paranormal research is a serious guide to rebuilding credibility in the paranormal field. Rather than treating fear, belief, dramatic reactions, or entertainment as proof, this book argues for a more disciplined approach rooted in observation, documentation, critical thinking, and ethical responsibility. Matthew Lay examines how paranormal research has been shaped by history, spiritualism, media influence, performance equipment misuse, investigator bias, and fear-based storytelling. He challenges investigators to separate experience from evidence, theory from conclusion, and curiosity from assumption. The book explores topics such as witness interviews,

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This book does not dismiss paranormal

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0: to Nightmare is brought to you in part by Swanage Press. It lies in wait amidst your dreams, where nothing is ever how it seems. It is a portal to a terrifying world beyond the doorway to Nightmare. Come in. Welcome. I'm your host, Artemis Black. Tonight, we present a rather unique play, yet you may find some of the situations as close to you as your own blood. We are about to take a moment in time across this country of ours in a play titled with one simple word. Nightmares.
1: What the hell are you talking about?
2: I warned you repeatedly. This house is a residence of pure hatred and evil.
1: Now, listen, old man. I want to know where the rest of my crew is, and I want to know now.
2: You will see them shortly, I promise. For now, you should be more worried about yourself.
1: Really? And why is that?
2: Because of what is coming up behind you.
0: Our mystery drama, Nightmares, was written especially for Doorway to Nightmare by Winslow Swan and edited by Crimson McKenzie. Our stars include Raven Adams, Mick Davis, Crimson McKenzie, and Winslow Swan. I'll be back shortly with Act 1.
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0: We invite you now to sit back, relax, and be comfortable, if you can. Over the course of our play tonight, we are going to be taking you across this nation of ours to three different locations. Each scene, however, takes place at the exact same time. Night.
1: The house is huge. I swear that every hallway that I've been down, I'm getting closer to the front door, and yet, I seem to be further than I was before. I feel some sort of presence. Janet, Amanda, and Carl are somewhere, and I haven't been able to find them or the old man, Mr. Chamberlain, since about an hour ago. I'm getting the feeling that something bad has happened.
2: Why would you say that, young man?
1: Oh, Mr. Chamberlain. Oh, I've been looking for the way out of this maze you call a house.
2: You are right where you need to be, Mr. Reynolds. Yes, right where you need to be.
1: Have you seen the others?
2: Others? Oh, you mean the ones who came here with you. Yes, I've seen them.
1: Well, I think that I have enough for the podcast. If you could just lead me to the front door.
2: You know, Mr. Reynolds, I did try and warn you away from this house. What exactly did you hope to accomplish by coming here?
1: Well, ratings have been falling off recently. We found an article about this place and thought that it would make a good show if we came and spent the night here.
2: And even after I warned you away, you still insisted on coming.
1: Oh, come on. I mean, you live here all the time and you're still breathing.
2: I've learned how to live with the evil that is present here.
1: Yeah, you mentioned that before. What sort of evil?
2: Why should I explain it again? You didn't listen the first time.
1: Okay, and so I'm listening now.
2: It will do you no good.
1: Look, Mr. Chamberlain, this is what we do. We've been to many haunted places and did a sort of cleansing on them. It makes for a great show, and I've got thousands, if not millions, of people who expect this sort of thing.
2: Evil cannot be cleansed, Mr. Reynolds. You might be able to put it to rest for a brief period of time, but you can never simply get rid of it.
1: What was that?
2: Evil simply transforms itself. It goes on, and each generation confronts a new evil. It could be in the form of a person, or even a place.
1: Don't you hear that?
2: Of course. Evil is never confined to one person. It can invade structures and permeate throughout the land. It invites people in, only to devour them with its cold, icy heart.
1: What is making that sound?
2: I would advise you not to turn around. Simply keep walking.
1: Where are the others that I came with?
2: We are very close to them, I assure you. But please, don't turn around.
1: What is making that sound?
2: It is part of the evil that is within the walls of this house. I told you. I warned you to stay away. Now I'm warning you not to turn around.
1: Oh dear God. What is that awful smell?
2: It has been here since the beginning of time itself. It has found a home and it intends to keep it. Please, Mr. Reynolds, don't turn around. Keep walking.
1: I can't stand that smell. Oh, look, just tell me where my friends are and let us get out of here.
2: Your friends? Why, Mr. Reynolds, they are just up ahead. Don't you see them?
1: Oh, my God. They've been skinned alive? Their flesh hanging off of their bodies in strips. What have you done?
2: Me? Oh, no. Not me. The evil within the house, Mr. Reynolds. You see, they did not heed my warning. Like them, I am warning you, don't turn around.

0: The night moves like a thief throughout the land. It shifts, it mutates, it hides the secret of life below the surface. The night is a thief. I'll be back shortly with Act 2.
1: It is in all of us, waiting, watching, growing. Evil Within by Winslow Swan, now available on Amazon.

0: And the night moves on, slowly chasing away the light and covering the land with hidden dangers that menace and wait for unsuspecting victims.
1: I do hope that you find the accommodations quite comfortable. I worked so hard to make the place as inviting as I could. It really is such a chore to keep things neat and tidy. I like everything to be neat and tidy. They say, well, whoever they are, that cleanliness is next to godliness. I never fully understood that phrase. I mean, cleanliness begins with the letter C, and godliness begins with a G. And there's three letters in between that, don't you see? So how can cleanliness be next to godliness? Oh, I know what you're going to say, that I'm speaking on more literal terms. Still, I never understood how being clean made you closer to God. I mean, just look at how well I've made this place for you. I must have scrubbed the walls and floors three times before I felt that it was suitable for a guest. And you are my guest. You should be honored that I've allowed you to join me tonight. Are you honored? Why, just look at how clean those chains are. I spent days, do you hear me? Days, polishing, oiling, and making sure that there was not a speck of rust on them. You really should appreciate my hard work. Now just stop all of that. Do you hear me? Stop it. That's better. Why were you making enough noise to wake the dead? And how does one go about waking the dead? Now I ask you, with all of that noise that you were making, do you think that those bodies in the corner were suddenly gonna get up and say, "Will you please quiet down? We're trying to stay dead." Now, don't do that. I cannot stand to see a grown man cry. Oh, I suppose it does show a softer side of a man when they are faced with something in their life that is just too overwhelming. They say, whoever they are, that crying is healthy. The tears clean out the eyes and the soul. So yes, go ahead. You have yourself a good cry. I'm sure that you will feel much better. Of course, I know what you want to ask me. That is, if I took off the gag and let you ask me. They all wanted to know. I've grown quite weary of being asked. But I suppose that is something that everyone whom I have come in contact with wants to know. I would expect no less with you. Why, that is the question, isn't it? I can see it in your tear-stained eyes. Why would a beautiful young woman go to a bar, lure a man to her car, inject him with a drug to make him go to sleep, then shackle him up here at my dining room table? They all wanted to know why, and the answer is much more simple than you might think. It is the fact that I am disgusted with the misogynistic world that we live in. I mean, we have all heard of Jack the Ripper, Charles Manson, Ted Bundy. Little have heard of Samuel Little. But who knows how many other men have ripped and murdered their way throughout this patriarchal history. But what about the women? Do you ever hear about them? No, never. And believe me, there have been quite a number of them. Look at Elizabeth Bathory. You see, your eyebrows went up because you have never heard of her. She drained the blood of virgins and not only drank it, but bathed in it to retain her beauty. Now, I don't really count Lizzie Borden. She was, after all, acquitted. Then there was Marianne Cotton. You see? Never heard of her either. She murdered 21 people in England in the 1800s with arsenic, claiming their life insurance way before Jack the Ripper. Oh, I see. You want someone a little more recent. Well, how about Eileen Warnos? Killed 7 men and claimed that they had raped her. She was executed in 2002. They had their way with her, so she had her way with them. But does anyone really remember her? So, I'm here to rectify that situation and prove beyond a shadow of a doubt that not only can women be serial killers, but are more proficient at it. Besides, I like to eat the hearts of men.
2: Ugh.

0: And the night moves on, making its way across the land, keeping the secrets that hide within the darkness, hiding the dreams of the sleeping masses that turn to nightmares. I'll be back shortly with Act 3.
1: There, underneath your bed, there is some thing, and it's waiting, waiting for another story. No one is afraid of monsters anymore, and other stories to read to the thing under the bed by Winslow Swan. Paperback editions available at Amazon.com. 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No one is afraid of monsters anymore, and other stories to read to the thing under the bed. 8 terrifying tales for you to enjoy and to read to the thing under your bed. Get it before the thing gets it.

0: The night keeps the memories of history. 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The night is a memory book.
1: Sure is a quiet night.
2: It's peaceful, sitting on the porch. Such a soft breeze, too. Like an angel's kiss.
1: Oh, that's my Holly, the poet.
2: Oh, stop it, Doug.
1: Yeah, just think. Here we are sitting on 80 acres of land, away from the city, the noise. It only took us 15 years to pay it off.
2: Quite an accomplishment, Doug. I was so glad when we got the mortgage papers in the mail yesterday.
1: With paid in full stamped in that beautiful red ink right across the top. This sure was a load off of my mind. Nice to be able to own our own land. Holly? You okay?
2: I'm all right.
1: You just got quiet all of a sudden. Something wrong?
2: You said our land. But what happens after we are gone?
1: Oh, Holly. I thought we weren't going to bring that up.
2: But why? Why shouldn't I bring it up? Why shouldn't I be able to talk about it?
1: Honey, I'm sorry, but... I have no answers.
2: Why, Doug? Why was our son there? Why did he have to be there?
1: Holly, you knew that he wanted to be a firefighter. That was all he ever talked about growing up.
2: But it's not fair. He was helping. Why did they have to set that bomb off after everyone went inside?
1: I have no answer. It was just a terrorist attack.
2: Oh, don't give me that. A bunch of fanatics who take a religion and use it to kill innocent people is not terrorism. They couldn't even find his body.
1: I know.
2: And why shouldn't I talk about our son? Our son. Other mothers have a grave to go to. To cry over. To remember.
1: Our boy died a hero. He managed to get 18 people out of that building before the bomb went off. Some of them were children.
2: I know all of that, Doug, but why couldn't they at least find him? And they simply covered the whole area up and put up a memorial? That's not right, and it's just not fair.
1: It's something that we just have to face, my love. Our son is buried among strangers.
2: No, Doug. When you're dead, there are no strangers.

0: And the night moves on, traveling across the land, hearing the secrets and keeping the memories that hide in the darkness. I'll be back shortly with a final word.
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0: the night moves onward to give way to yet another day, only to return again. And when it comes, ask yourself, what are you doing tonight? Our cast included Mick Davis, Raven Adams, Crimson McKenzie, and Winslow Swan. The play was edited by Crimson McKenzie, and the production was under the direction of Winslow Swan.
1: And now, a preview of our next tale.
2: Don't you find it strange?
3: No, Carol, I don't.
2: So how do you explain what is going on next door?
3: Nothing is going on.
2: You don't find it strange that we never see him during the day? That we don't know anything about him?
3: Why should we? We haven't even met him yet. And haven't you ever heard of a third shift? Some people do work at night, you know.
2: Yes, but they have to go shopping and to the bank, don't they? He never goes out when the sun is up.
3: So what? That makes him a vampire?
0: This is your host, inviting you to return with us through the doorway to nightmare for another adventure into the world of your terrifying imagination. Until next time, slumber peacefully.
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0: 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Restoring integrity to paranormal research is a serious guide to rebuilding credibility in the paranormal field. Rather than treating fear, belief, dramatic reactions, or entertainment as proof, this book argues for a more disciplined approach rooted in observation, documentation, critical thinking, and ethical responsibility. Matthew Lay examines how paranormal research has been shaped by history, spiritualism, media influence, performance equipment misuse, investigator bias, and fear-based storytelling. He challenges investigators to separate experience from evidence, theory from conclusion, and curiosity from assumption. The book explores topics such as witness interviews,

0: the unknown should not be exploited, exaggerated, or forced into easy labels. It should be studied responsibly. 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
1: Doorway to Nightmare is brought to you in part by Swanage Press. It lies in wait amidst your dreams, where nothing is ever how it seems. It is a portal to a terrifying world beyond the doorway to Nightmare.

0: Welcome. I'm your host, Artemis Black. Do you know your neighbor? The ones who live next door? Are you friends? Do you perhaps meet with them on occasion? Have you ever invited them over to your own place? Do you really know your neighbor?
1: Don't you find it strange?
2: No, Carol, I don't.
1: So how do you explain what is going on next door?
2: Nothing is going on.
1: You don't find it strange that we never see him during the day? That we don't know anything about him?
2: Why should we? We haven't even met him yet. And haven't you ever heard of a third shift? Some people do work at night, you know.
1: Yes, but they have to go shopping and to the bank, don't they? He never goes out when the sun is up.
2: So what? That makes him a vampire?
0: Our mystery drama, The Next Door Neighbor, was written especially for Doorway to Nightmare by Winslow Swan and edited by Crimson McKenzie. Our stars include Jonathan Rosignol, Annie Mick, Rue Snow, and Robert Jackson. I'll be back shortly with Act 1. Meet Jerry Connors. Family man, businessman, psychopathic killer. The Convincer by Winslow Swan. Now available on Amazon. Jerry Connors. He can convince you to do anything, even die.

0: The poet W.H. Auden once wrote, "Evil is unspectacular and always human, and shares our bed and eats at our table."
1: So what did you say?
2: I told him that if he wanted me to continue working that case, I would need at least 3 more detectives.
1: So what did he say?
2: He would take it upstairs and see what he could do.
1: Which is practically admitting that he isn't going to do anything. Oh, Ted, you should be sitting in that office instead of him.
2: Carol, we've talked about this before. I don't want that job. I'm very happy investigating and not doing the political thing.
1: I think that you would do very well meeting the mayor every week.
2: Oh, sure. I didn't even vote for him.
1: Wonder what that could be.
2: What is it?
1: It's a moving van.
2: At this time of night?
1: It's pulling into the Miller's place. They must have finally found a buyer.
2: I don't know how. After all that work that Red Miller did, there were still leaks in the roof.
1: Not to mention that mold in the basement. Funny time to be moving in.
2: I will agree with you on that one. Maybe whoever it is could only move at this time.
1: I wonder who it is.
2: Now, Carol, don't start playing detective. That's my job, remember?
1: And I wouldn't dream of taking your place. I could at least be a good neighbor and bake them something. Remember when we moved in?
2: How could I forget? We didn't know anyone here for almost 3 weeks. The only reason we met the Millers was because of their dog.
1: I still miss that little moo cow.
2: She certainly took to you. She always tried to bite me.
1: No, she was just playing.
2: Yeah, playing with the chunk of skin she took out of my hand.
1: Will you stop? You didn't even need a Band-Aid.
2: It still hurt. Anyway, maybe you could at least introduce yourself in the morning.
1: If they are moving in this late, they probably sleep in. I'll wait until the afternoon. Besides, I'm having lunch with Natalie.
2: Oh, God. Not Natalie.
1: Now, Ted, she is my best friend.
2: Well, don't tell her we have new neighbors. She will swear that they are dangerous and that I should be investigating them.
3: I think that Ted should investigate them.
1: Natalie, we haven't even met them yet.
3: Someone moves into a house in the middle of the night. Oh, no, that's not suspicious at all, is it?
1: As Ted always tells me, you have to have evidence before you can investigate.
3: Okay, don't take my advice. I will just drop by and find you and Ted lying in your blood one day, and then you will believe me.
1: Natalie, stop being so melodramatic.
3: I'm just saying that you should be careful. Don't trust anyone nowadays.
1: That's what is wrong with the world, Nat. Maybe if we were a little more friendly to each other, we would all be better off.
3: Yes, and I'm sure Brenda thought the same thing.
1: Who's Brenda?
3: Oh, you know Brenda. Brenda Collins. She was that pretty young hairdresser.
1: What do you mean, was?
3: Don't you ever watch the news?
1: I try to avoid it as much as possible.
3: Oh, you really don't know then. Well, you should really get out more, Carol. It seems that she was found in the park the other night, stone cold dead.
1: Oh my God, what happened?
3: Police think it was some sort of cult thing. They don't give details, but you know me, I have my sources.
1: Well, come on, give.
3: Her body was completely drained of blood.
1: So she was stabbed to death?
3: No, that's the weird part. She had 2 small puncture wounds in her throat. Not a drop of blood anywhere near her body, as if it was siphoned.
0: I am sure that a particular word is now floating around at the front of your mind. I'm equally sure that you even have a suspect in mind. And I'm positive that you will join me for Act 2 shortly.
4: It is in all of us, waiting, watching, growing. Evil Within by Winslow Swan, now available on Amazon.

0: It has been almost a week since the new neighbor moved in next door to Carol and Ted. Ted is arriving home after a particularly stressful day.
1: Carol, I'm home.
2: Hi, my wonderful man.
1: Uh-oh. I know that look.
2: Whatever do you mean?
1: Which restaurant are we going to tonight?
2: No restaurant tonight, I promise. I ran out and grabbed a pizza.
1: Oh, well, that's okay.
2: I even poured you a drink. Here you go.
1: So, you went out after dark?
2: Sure. What's wrong with that?
1: Carol, I don't want you to leave the house after dark anymore. At least for the time being.
2: Why? What's going on?
1: We found another body in the park today.
2: Oh, Ted, that park is miles away.
1: No, Grant Park. Only a couple of blocks from here.
2: Oh my God, is it another female?
1: Yes, and not a drop of blood left in her.
2: I thought the department was keeping that quiet.
1: Not after today. News crews were there before we were. Of course, we gave them the usual no comment.
2: Well, with you on the case, whoever is doing this doesn't stand a chance.
1: Thanks for the vote of confidence. Enough morbid stuff. Have you met with the new neighbors yet?
2: No, and it's really weird.
1: What is?
2: I've been over there almost every day this week and no one has been home.
1: Maybe they work at night.
2: I thought about that. But you would think that they would have to go shopping or something during the day.
1: Why do I think Natalie has been talking to you again?
2: She did bring up some interesting points.
1: Look, let me do my job and quit discussing police business with your friend.
2: This is ridiculous. There has to be somebody home. Door's not locked? Weird. Hello? Anyone here? Hello? Look, I'm Carol Price from next door. I made a casserole for you. Hello? Hello? Look, I'll put it on the counter in the kitchen. Hello? Anyone here? This is strange. Not a bit of furniture in the whole place. I'm putting it on the counter. If you don't mind, could I use your bathroom?

0: What the hell?
1: Carol, I would call that evidence.
0: It was just so strange. No furniture anywhere. And not a mirror in the whole place.
1: You should really convince your husband to look into the new neighbors. You still haven't met them?
0: They're never home. And I've tried at different times of the day. No one. I did hear something when I was in there.
1: What was that?
0: Sounded like a chain rattling somewhere.
1: Maybe their next victim is chained in the basement.
2: Carol, I'm surprised at you.
0: Ted, they're never home. And how do you explain the lack of mirrors or furniture?
2: Maybe their things haven't arrived yet.
0: After over a week?
2: Well, I'll grant you that.
0: And what about the rattling chain?
2: Dog, perhaps?
0: No scratching, no whining, no barking.
2: Maybe it's not a very good watchdog.
0: Why would they have it chained in the basement?
2: Carol, I have no idea.
0: Look, someone's pulling in.
2: Fine. Then let's settle this right now.
0: What are you going to do?
2: I'm going to be a good neighbor.

0: Condemned murderer Perry Smith said of his victims, the Clutter family, "I didn't have anything against them, and they never did anything wrong to me, the way other people have all my life. Maybe they're just the ones who have to pay for it."
1: Honey, are you sure about this?
2: Look, right there. A van parked in the driveway. There's a light on in there. Somebody is home.
1: Maybe they are in the basement.
2: Then I'll keep knocking until somebody...
3: Can I help you?
2: Hi, neighbor. I'm Ted Price, and this is my wife, Carol. We're your new neighbors, and thought we would come over and introduce ourselves.
1: Yes, we knew the previous owners.
3: Why don't you come inside?
2: Why, thank you, Mr...
3: Smith. Adam Smith.
2: Very nice to meet you. Finally.
1: It's a very nice house.
3: It suits my purpose.
2: Is your wife home?
3: Why do you assume that I'm married?
2: Oh, no great feat of deduction. I noticed your wedding ring.
3: Oh, that.
1: Did you like the casserole?
3: Oh, so that was you?
2: Carol is a wonderful cook. I'm surprised that I'm not 20 pounds heavier than I am.
3: Yes, it was much appreciated.
1: Do you have a dog?
3: Dog? Oh, that. Yes, we have a dog.
2: Doesn't bark much.
3: No, it doesn't. Well, thanks for the introduction and the casserole. If you don't mind, I was a little busy.
1: Are you a vampire?
2: Carol!
3: Now, why would you ask that?
1: Look, I'm sorry. It's just... we never see you during the daytime, and there are no mirrors anywhere.
3: And how would you know that?
2: I must apologize for my overzealous spouse. She fancies herself a detective.
1: I'm sorry. I was just washing my hands and noticed...
3: It's true. You won't find a mirror anywhere in the house.
2: Is there a reason for that?
3: I just don't like what I see when I look in one.
1: I'm so sorry. Maybe we should...
2: Carol, are you okay?
3: Yes, Mrs. Price. Are you... okay.
1: What? Oh, yes, Ted. We really should be heading back to our...
3: You saw it, didn't you?
1: What? Me? No, I didn't see anything.
2: What are you talking... Hey, what's with the gun?
3: I'm really sorry about this.
1: I didn't see anything.
2: Adam, put the gun down. I'm with the police. Whatever is going on...
3: Leave it to me to find a house right beside a cop.
2: Look, whatever it was my wife saw...
1: Ted, look over by the fireplace. It's Natalie!
2: Natalie?
1: Is she dead?
3: Oh, no. Not yet, anyway. I take it you know her. Oh, well. Guess I really need to be more careful.
1: Ted!
3: Do you mind not screaming? I can't very well take your blood with all that noise!
1: Then you are a vampire!
3: Me? No. I'm just your simple, run-of-the-mill serial killer. The blood? That is for my wife. She's the one who is downstairs.
1: Your wife?
3: Of course, she may be a vampire, but I love her with all of my heart. I just don't want her eating mine. Why don't we go down and meet her? I'm sure she will enjoy you.

0: Carol looks in shock at her husband lying dead. 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I'll be back shortly with a final word.
1: The only witness to her murder cannot speak. Until now.

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0: I posed a question at the beginning of our little play. 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Have you ever met them? Have you seen something that just isn't quite right? Have you? Our cast included Annie Mick, Jonathan Rossignol, Rue Snow, and Robert Jackson. The story was edited by Crimson McKenzie, and the entire production was under the direction of Winslow Swan. And now, a preview of our next tale.
1: We can't go on like this, Natalie.
2: I know, Bruce. I know. I'm just not sure that I can go through with it.
1: What, do you think that I'm not having a hard time with this? Look, honey, we have tried and tried and nothing, absolutely nothing has worked. This is a way out. It's a chance to start over again. Can't you see that?
2: Yes, I see that. But why? Why would his father summon him now?
0: This is your host, inviting you to return with us through the doorway to nightmare for another adventure into the world of your terrifying imagination. Until next time, slumber peacefully. Epilogue: The Butler.

0: This is your host, Artemis Black, inviting you to return with us through the doorway to Nightmare for another adventure into the world of your terrifying imagination. Until next time, slumber peacefully.
1: Epilogue. The butler did it.

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out my message to you. As a matter of fact, I don't let nothing hold you back. If the scat man can do it, so can you. Everybody's saying that the scat man stutters but does and never stutter when he sings. But what you don't know, I'm gonna tell you right now that the stutter and the scat is the same thing. Yo, I'm the scat man. Where's the scat man? I'm the scat man. Why should we be pleasing any politician? Reasons would try to cheat the seasons if they could. The state of the condition insults my intuition, and it only makes me crazy and hard like wood. Everybody stutters one way or the other, so check out my message to you. As a matter of fact, don't let nothing hold you back. If the scat man can do it, brother, so can you. I'm the scat man.

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If the scat man can do it, so can you. I hear you all ask about the meaning of scat. Well, I'm the professor, and all I can tell you is while you're still sleeping, the saints are still weeping, 'cause things you call dead haven't yet had the chance to be born. I'm the scat man.

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You're listening to the Crystal Cave on Cosmos Astrum Radio. I do have a topic, but I'm really struggling today because today would have been the big day for the festival, and it's absolutely beautiful outside, and all I can visualize is everybody having a good time with vendors and everything else. So I'm really struggling to get out of this funk. So I do have a topic, and it's on meditation, and I promise I will be touching on it as much as I possibly can. But like I said, I'm just trying to get out of this funk, and usually my go-to is music. So I am going to play another song, and then when I come back, I'm going to touch on the topic a little bit. And it's the topic today is mostly about meditation and the dynamics of it. So anyway, I'm pretty such a beautiful day outside, is it not? And so yeah, perfect day for a festival. Anyway, here's Typo Negative with All Hallows Eve. Yeah, gotta get the warm-up going.

God's misting clouds offering of this blood. In jungle flames and without shame, consumed with howls and screams. Pumpkins grin in their despair.

You're listening to the Crystal Cave on Cosmos Astrum Radio, and wow, I didn't realize. Well, I realized, I just forgot how long that song was. As soon as I hit play, I'm like, well, damn, I could have gone and gotten a couple of cups of coffee. Anyway, today I want to talk about meditation, and excuse me, that was rude. So really, before discussing meditation, it's useful to consider the condition from which the practitioner begins. Ordinary waking consciousness is not passive observation from a practitioner's standpoint. It is an active process of selection, prediction, interpretation, memory, evaluation, and self-reference. The brain continually distinguishes important from unimportant information, constructs expectations about what will happen next, monitors the body, interprets sensations, and relates events to a kind of a autobiographical identity, per se. But modern researchers frequently distinguish something resembling a narrative self from an experiential self, not experimental. Mental is what I am right now. Experiential self. The narrative dimension, really the conceptual story of me, my name, history, relations, anxieties, plans, status, opinions, failures, and anticipated future. This aspect is more immediate. The direct feeling of embodiment, presence, perception, yada, yada, yada. Research has connected narrative self processing, especially with elements of the default mode network, while experiential interoceptive processes involve structures, including the insula and silence related networks. So the distinction bears directly upon occult psychology. The everyday personality can often assume that its internal commentary is consciousness itself. Yet, contemplative practice can reveal that thoughts, memories, emotions, and identities occur within awareness, rather than necessarily constituting awareness in its entirety. So, the first transformation concept, really the collection of conscious force. So, in ordinary mental life, attention is dispersed. One moment it's occupied by bodily sensations, another by memory, another by fantasy, another by an external sound, music. From a magical standpoint, this fragmentation represents the fundamental problem. Will cannot operate coherently when consciousness is continuously contradicting itself. So Aleister Crowley, treatment of yogic concentration is particularly relevant here, and with ceremonial magic. In 8 lectures of yoga, he describes dharana as restraint. I'm reading, bear with me. As the restraint of consciousness to a chosen object. He then kind of describes dhyana and samadhi as progressively deeper conditions in which ordinary subject-object duality kind of become unstable and kind of disappears. So modern meditation research describes focused attention practice in less metaphysical terms. But if you're in practical occult language, the practitioner moves from many weak intentions to fewer strong
intentions to one dominant intention to intentional silence. So this is why concentration occupies really an important position in operative magics. So a sigil, divine name, all these visualizations that we do, the chants, the planetary symbols, all that plays a part, but they are no longer distributing equal significance to hundreds of unrelevant internal events. So really, on when you're looking at meditation on the conscious level, because there is a conscious and a subconscious level, there is this idea that once you go into deep meditation, it's absolute silence. You are removing yourself from the self. No, well, actually, that's when most of the processes are engaged, and it can become very loud to some people. And some people, it is a quiet time. But those thought processes, you know, all those different things are still engaged and very active. I'm going to throw in a song, and I wanted to play this, but I didn't. Anyway, here is Fleetwood Mac with Sisters of the Moon. Not too many people have heard this. To be quite honest, I'm a huge Fleetwood Mac fan, and I just heard this the other day, so I have to share.

You're listening to the Crystal Cave on Cosmos Astrum Radio. I want to take this brief moment in time to remind you that the Old Scratch All Vinyl Hour is coming up next at 6 o'clock. Looking forward to this. This is actually going to be badass, basically. And then after that, at 7 o'clock, from 7 to 9, is LaDonna with the Psychic Witch Coach. So stay tuned, more shows. Unfortunately, you got to listen to my voice again on the Old Scratch All Vinyl Hour, but hey, it's not very long. Anyway, we're going to talk about Yesod. Now, for those that are not familiar with the tree, that's one of the Sephiroth. Now, Yesod, Y-E-S-O-D, is important here. So, we'll get to that shortly. But I do have a couple of points to point out with going into meditation. So, utilizing the imagination, it could literally almost feel like an ordinary voluntary type fantasy that's created. Images may spontaneously arise, geometric patterns, lights, faces, landscapes, remembered voices, you know, a wide usual unusual body sensations like my stomach after eating a burrito, or apparent figures can appear. In occult literature, this territory has been frequently been associated with the astral or imaginal world. Remember, a while back, I mentioned there was multiple worlds. There's the astral, mental, spiritual, and ethereal. So, but Eliphas Levi, the one that came up with the whole Baphomet symbol, we went through briefly on his book, 19th century theory on astral light, treated imagination and will as central instruments in which the practitioner interacted with subtle universal medium. His writings describe a imaginal field capable of reflecting and organizing forms under the influence of concentrated intention. Deep meditation may make these processes more visible because ordinary cognitive interference really has been decreased, even though the brain, especially with some of us, is going in overdrive. So, but if you think about Yesod, can be looked at or understood as a threshold where the practitioner encounters the formative imagination as an experiential environment rather than a deliberate visualization. So that would kind of explain why the occult training repeatedly insists on that separation. Novice may assume that any vivid image must be a spirit, and equally dogmatic reductionalist might assume every image is meaningless neural noise. Disciplined practitioner suspends both conclusions long enough to examine what is actually going on. Does the imagery remain coherent? Does it produce information the practitioner did not consciously anticipate? Does it respond predictably to symbolic operations? Does the experience increase clarity, or does it increase confusion? Does it produce useful transformation after the meditation ends? So those questions do not prove metaphysical independence, but they prevent the practitioner from confusing intensity with truth. So the Kabbalistic point of view of working with the tree is one of the basic foundations, even though
a wide variety of people may change the methodology by changing the names to protect the innocent type thing, but the pathways with the Sephiroth is constantly being replicated from Tiferet to Yessa to Bina, all the way to Makuth, you know, utilizing Keter, and one of my favorite is Doth. But the tree itself is a great pathway system to create a good transitional thought process. By understanding what each sphere means is a good indicator of how you should transcend in your own meditation. Now, the reason I bring this up is I've seen multiple meditation, guided meditations, and different things along these lines where they have you go deeper and deeper into meditation. But they are actually using the same identical formula. And if you look at the Kabbalistic tree from an aspect of an alchemical process for the mind versus these physical realms, then you can easily map. Some people are not, that's not their cup of tea, studying the Tree of Life, and from the Kabbalistic standpoint. But it is really, honestly, a lot of paths and different things along those lines utilize those same identical things. So whether or not you want to integrate it, you probably already have and you just didn't realize it, I encourage you to go and find you a book on the Kabbalah and research the Tree of Life. Understand what the Sephiroth and the different paths mean. You could dump it after that, but you'll realize that a lot of these different meditation techniques that are offered in many different books are centered around these paths. So I'm going to jump to a song, and this will be a short song, I promise. I hope. This time I'm checking the time. Yeah, it's a short song. Anyway, here's House of the Rising Sun, but from American Horror Story, Coven.

You're listening to the Crystal Cave on Cosmos Astrum Radio, and today we're kind of talking about meditation. And I'm reading the comments in Discord, and there's some really good points of view in there, and it's kind of funny. There's something I'm working on. The reason this is coming up, there's something that I'm working on to help with extreme deep lucid meditation techniques, and I'm just waiting for some parts to come in. Anyway, but exploring this idea, I decided to go down this deep rabbit hole because I wanted to look from the neuroscience point of view. I wanted to look at it from the occult point of view. I wanted to look at it from my personal experiences, and also read a lot of different philosophical comments and papers on it. So the reasoning behind this is to have a clear focus on what I want to establish, and now I have a direction. But here's something to think about. Will imagination and symbol as the ultimate technology? So, from this model, we can formulate a theory of why deep meditation has historically been regarded as really essential to some methods of magic. Attention determines what occupies the center of consciousness. Imagination gives experiential form to what is attended. Emotion supplies significance and motivational intensity. Will maintains the direction. And then symbol compresses a complex structure of meaning into really a manageable form. So deep meditation progressively binds all these processes together. A sigil contemplated casually competes with hundreds of other mental events. The same sigil contemplated within profound concentration can become virtually the entire field. So a divine name repeated mechanically remains just language. The same name within deep absorption may cease being experienced merely as sound and become an organizing principle of consciousness. And a visualization ordinarily feels imaginary under highly developed concentration, it may acquire apparent autonomy, dimensional emotional force and presence. So ultimately, the transformation provides a plausible psychological foundation for many practices traditionally described as invocation, assumptions of God forms, path working, scrying, mantras, and astral visions. Does not by itself, these practices, have these paranormal effects outside the practitioner. However, internally, there is this transmor this changed event that happens where you can see and be a part of. Understanding how all these different distinctions are interwoven enhances the experience, or in some cases, may cause you to overthink it and create bigger problems. So, if you think about deep meditation as a controlled deconstruction, meditation can reveal what is that or can be separable. One can experience sensations without a narrative, and awareness without ordinary self reference.
Time without normal duration, and a body without the usual strength of ownership. So the thing is that, and I don't want to get way in depth on some of these papers that I was reading and some of the philosophies, but I would like to point out that I did put this entire article on the website in its entirety, which has everything all together. So I'm going to throw in a song, and when I come back, I'm going to kind of wrap things up. It won't be the full picture. I didn't want, because the article I wrote is more analytical on how different meditation techniques have the effect on the mind type concept. So I didn't want to bore you with things. But gonna throw on a song which is called Gods and

You're listening to the Crystal Cave on Cosmos Astrum Radio. And today we're kind of touching on meditation, but from more of a magical theoretics point of view. So deep meditation is not simply a preliminary relaxation exercise before the real magic begins. It is one of the fundamental mechanics in which magic becomes possible. The ordinary human mind contains innumerable conflicting impulses. Mind is just random thoughts. Tension fluctuates. Memory interrupts. Perception, emotional reactions, distort judgments. Yeah, you get the idea. Meditation progressively exposes the machinery. Concentration collects attention. Sensory withdrawal weakens the external orientation, and the imaginal faculty becomes clear. So self-referencing does diminish, and symbol and awareness begins to merge. So at its extreme depth, subject, object, or organizational itself may temporarily dissolve. So really, from the Hermetic perspective, this progression can be interpreted as the refinement of

Nefesh, quieting and reordering the rock. Ruach. Don't, you know, I don't want, I'm not talking about a bald guy who can raise one eyebrow. Stabilizing it around a solar or tephrit, like this, like the center, and possible glimpses of modes symbolized by the higher soul. So, really, instead, overall, this concept recognizes a productive boundary. So, when you're looking at doing deep meditation, for some, it can actually be scary because it becomes so lucid you feel like the proverbial going to fall off a cliff. However, some people prefer to stay on that minor astral aspect. And it's been quite a while since I've gone into extreme deep meditation. And I say quite a while, I mean at least over a year. I'm looking at utilizing that more and with the devices that I've invented, but and henceforth, that's why I'm looking at utilizing deeper meditation, more of the lucid meditation, so that I can cross that threshold. And, you know, you get the idea. So I'm going to wrap it up. Gonna close it out with something probably not as mystical and woo that I've been playing, but why not? This is I don't even know how you pronounce the name, but anyway, here's somebody that I used to know. Stay tuned for the old scratch all vinyl hour for the big surprise. You got the teaser last night. That's all I'm telling you. You honestly, I don't think this album's ever been played anywhere. No. I don't think there's another one like it. I'll be shocked if there was. Anyway, here we go. Thanks for listening.

I really wish I could do that laugh. Anyway, this is the old Scratch All Vinyl Hour, and today is a world debut, technically, of a vinyl that this is the first time it's being played. Hopefully, we're not all going to get nauseous and, you know, feel cursed. So this particular album, I ordered it months ago, and it was kind of a birthday present to me, and it's literally been one of my bucket list things to do. So this is the vinyl of Vox Theria, Heretic. Only one in its existence. I can share the link to order it, but it takes about 3 freaking months to get it. Anyway, so here is Vox Theria, Heretic, and the tracks are Every Stone Can Speak, The Fire They Feared, Litany of the Hidden Flame, and The Architect Within on Site A. Here we go. Enjoy. I really hope the right songs are on here.